Just Like a Pill. It's Pink on Coast 104.5. It's Jay. I've got some Justin Timberlake coming your way. Music from the Fugees, Billie Eilish, Madonna, Jimmy Cliff, even Alex Warren and Katy Perry in just a few. Here's one from Bruno. It's I Just Might on Coast 104.5. Oh!

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It's the nonstop drive on Coast 104.5 with Justin Timberlake and Sexy Back. Hey, it's Jay. Fuji's on the way with a great cover of Roberta Flack's Killing Me Softly right after Human League. It's Don't You Want Me, Baby on Coast 104.5. Sorry about that.

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Billie Eilish and Birds of a Feather on Coast 104.5. We heard the Fugees in there, too, doing Killing Me Softly. Madonna's coming your way. Jimmy Cliff, even Alex Warren, some Rosé and Bruno Mars. We'll hear Katy Perry and Bobby Brown. And how about Magic? It's Rude on Coast 104.5.

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0: Fever Dream from Alex Warren on Coast 104.5. And woohoo, it's Friday, baby. Well into the weekend now. Maybe the nonstop drive's behind us, but the great feel-good favorites are not. Katy Perry's coming up. Bobby Brown, Sugar Ray, even Pharrell, and Rosé with Bruno Mars next.
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1: 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Justin Bieber's on the way. Also, Lifehouse, some Avril Lavigne, Benson Boone, and here's one from Taylor Swift. It's The Fate of Ophelia on Coast 104.5.

0: 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So Jim Gaffigan is playing Sunday night at Vino Robles Amphitheater, and if you hurry, you might still be able to get some tickets. 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I'll lock them in now while you can. It's Jim Gaffigan, for crying out loud. D-Light is on the way next with Groove is in the Heart.
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We heard Lifehouse in there, too. Hanging by a Moment. You know what? It's complicated. Here's Avril Lavigne.

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0: Mr. Electric Blue himself, Benson Boone on Coast 104.5. Cher before that would Believe. And in fact, I think Believe might very well have been the first example of auto-tune used deliberately on a song to pitch bend. And, you know, she goes, I believe, and it's electronically manipulated, but it sounded cool. But as far as I know, that's the first time you heard it. It became very popular with Drake and others in the years to come in hip-hop and stuff. But Cher did it first, I think, in that song, Believe. Prove me wrong. Beyonce's on the way, Justin Bieber, some J-Lo, and Redbone next.
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4: June 5th, 1776 marks 2 days before Virginia Delegate Richard Henry Lee introduced the historic Lee Resolution before the Continental Congress. His proposal called for American independence from Great Britain, the formation of foreign alliances, and a colonial confederation. Representatives from several colonies lacked

0: authority to approve the measure, so Congress delayed the final vote while delegates consulted their assemblies. Meanwhile, Congress appointed a five-member committee to draft a declaration. The committee's document relied heavily on Lee's resolution, which stated, "Resolved that these United Colonies are and of right ought to be free and independent states, that they are absolved from all allegiance to the British Crown, and that all political connection between them and the state of Great Britain is and ought to be totally dissolved." And that's the way it was 250 years ago today. This Quarter Millennial Minute has been brought to you by the History Center of San Luis Obispo County. Please check us out at historycentersLO.org. Celebrating America's 250th birthday this July and all year, this is History Center Executive Director Steve Schmidt. Happy 250th, America.
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What About Us? That's Pink on Coast 104.5. Redbone before that would Come and Get Your Love. You know, Redbone owes a little bit of gratitude to Skylord and the, Skylord? No, not Skylord. Star-Lord. Yeah, that's it. Skylord was a traffic reporter in L.A. in the 90s. Sorry. I'm all confused now. Chris Pratt's character, Star-Lord. Yeah, in Guardians of the Galaxy. They owed a debt of gratitude to Star-Lord.

Because had he not had Come and Get Your Love by Redbone on his vintage 1980s Walkman in space, we might not be playing that on Coast 104.5 today. I don't know. I love it, though. Come and get your love. The only Native American band to have a top five hit in America. That's pretty special. All right, I'm going to leave you off with Beyonce. I don't know what that noise is. Something's going wrong. I better go. I'll leave you off with Beyonce. Here's Single Ladies on Coast 104.5.

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2: 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Winners must be at least 18 years of age. Younger winners' prizes are the property of legal guardian and only awarded with a parent or guardian named at the completion of the contest. The program director has final say in all contests or station promotions. 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

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Brooke and Jeffrey till 9. Then we take the commercials out, so you can just coast into your day with feel-good favorites

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0: 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Winners must be at least 18 years of age. Younger winners' prizes are the property of legal guardian and only awarded with a parent or guardian named at the completion of the contest. The program director has final say in all contests or station promotions. 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A legal ID will be necessary to prove identity. 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
4: It's time for Coastline West, a public affairs presentation of American General Media. Molly Curran is in again. She is the CEO of the Slow Food Bank. Good morning. How are you today?
5: Good morning. It's wonderful to be here.
4: And it's always good to have you here. I ran into you. You were coming up the stairs and I was going down. I made a Costco run and got my protein bars.
5: There we go.
4: So that I'm feeling you motivated me to eat nutritionally. You talked so much about nutrition and how important it is. And that kind of amazed me from the very first visit.
5: Yeah. You know, it's important for all of us, right? It's a good reminder that food plays so many different roles in our lives. When I think of it, the first thing I always think of is definitely cooking. Cause I love cooking, trying right. out new recipes, doing family recipes, cooking for people that you love. And also that something can be all of that emotion and connection and culture and also be those foundational sort of building blocks we need to thrive with right. that nutritional basics, making sure that we all have access to, like you're talking about, protein, fiber, fruits and vegetables, all of the basics that keep us alert and active and ready to go.
4: I'm going to ask you a tough one here. This is out of the blue. What do you do when, because I know there are food drives where people can drop off food.
5: Yep.
4: What do you do when somebody drops something off that doesn't really fit your parameters? I don't know, would a box of protein bars be something that you would take and hand out?
5: We'd have to double check. So every 2 years, our board reviews and then adopts nutritional guidelines. And those are really informed by local experts. We're so lucky to get to work with smart people at Cal Poly, at our local medical experts, dietitians, that really help make sure that what we have is useful for our procurement, you know, purposes. We're looking at really sort of to be as simple and clear as we possibly can, so that as volunteers are sorting through food donations or as our team is looking to purchase food and things like that, we're able to follow them really easily. So the big things we look at are, is there how much added sugar, sodium, right. and saturated fat? Those are the things that we look at for packaged products.
4: Okay.
5: And so it would really depend on that. I think also important to know, people always give with such wonderful intentions. And so if we can't use it, we do work with some other food banks don't have nutritional guidelines. And so we have sort of trade agreements and things like that that help still get that food to someone in need, though it is outside of our community. But yeah, it's complex and we talk about it all the time and we're always reevaluating, you know, what is the most effective use of our time. But I think the really important thing is that what we hear from the people we serve every single day is they

0: want nutritious food.
1: Got it.
0: They want food that will help them feed their families, help them grow and thrive. And so whenever we're using our staff time, our truck space, our warehouse space, whatever it is, everything is full all the time, right?
1: Yeah.
0: And so there's an opportunity cost in us then doing all the logistics and distribution for food that's unhealthy and isn't, you know, what our community is saying they need to thrive. It takes up the space of maybe, you know, fruits and vegetables or something that's a really healthy, you know, shelf stable item. If we're filling that instead with candy or sweets or things like that,
1: right. You know,
0: it's an opportunity cost. Yeah.
1: Drop off a bag of M&Ms that doesn't really
0: exactly
1: fit the model, does
0: yeah.
1: it?
0: Yeah. And that'll take up space that could otherwise be filled with nutritious food.
1: I felt pretty good last night. I was reading through Facebook, doing my nightly doom.
0: Your nightly scroll?
1: My nightly doom scroll, sitting on the edge of the bed,
0: Andy.
1: Scrolling for an hour and a half before I try to fall asleep. And there was somebody in Atascadero that had posted on one of the pages up there that she was having trouble. She was asking if anybody had some food they didn't need.
0: Yeah.
1: And I was really happy with the fact that so many people said, "Have you tried the food bank? Have you?" And some of the other, you know, the loaves and fishes and some of the
0: amazing,
1: some
0: yep.
1: of the other organizations
0: our
1: that
0: partners,
1: you work
0: yep.
1: with. Yeah.
0: Yeah.
1: And there was a lot of people recommending it.
0: And that's the best thing, honestly. What I love about this community is that the, you know, interpersonal recommendations, word of mouth is so powerful here. And I mean, we talk about it a lot, but there can still be so much fear and shame and you're not really sure what you're going to get if it's your first time turning to a food bank or one of our agency partners. And so to have your neighbors and your friends really helping, supporting and encourage you to use these tools, I think I'm so grateful that we have so many champions out in the community who are helping to dismantle that shame and helping people really get the nutritious food they need faster. I also really commend that woman for putting it out there and saying, "Hey, does anyone have recommendations?" Because that's how you get good information and can really keep yourself nourished and thrive.
1: Now, she was homebound too.
0: Yeah.
1: Do you have programs in place that if there's somebody who can't make it to one of your drives that you're still able to help them out?
0: We do. We have a couple of different programs, and then some of our agency partners also have delivery programs. We have a grocery delivery that right now is supporting more than 300 seniors every week.
1: Wow.
0: Where we partner with Ride On Transportation.
1: Uh-huh.
0: And so we do the food sourcing and packaging and client intake and things like that. And then they, because they specialize in door-to-door transportation, so we each get to use our different strengths. And so they do the delivery portion of it, and we have a contract that supports their partnership in that. But that's a really great way to do it. Some of our other agency partners have a delivery service in different ways. But yeah, there's a couple of different ways to do it.
1: See, now I feel bad about griping at Ride On for taking up all the parking spots
0: out
1: here.
0: Parking is always emotional, right? Parking is always going to be a place where we're having feelings and talking about
1: that's
0: things.
1: Okay.
0: That is a universal truth.
1: They're good people next
0: absolutely,
1: door.
0: Absolutely.
1: This weekend is a big event at your warehouse.
0: It is.
1: And you have the breakfast bag building competition?
0: We have a breakfast bag build-off, which is sort of going to be the marquee entertainment, I'm going to say, of our open house. We've been having, for the past couple of weeks, we've been having the preliminary, I guess, build-offs that are happening. I'm not really a sports person, so a lot of these metaphors are new to me.
1: Got it. It's March Madness
0: exactly.
1: of build-offs. Okay.
0: March Madness style. I also recently learned it's single elimination
1: okay.
0: sort of way to go for it. I don't know what the alternative is. But we have, right now, we've got three of our sponsor businesses have already made it on to the finals, and is Columbia Bank, Rate Mortgage, and Idler's Home. And so they're going to be joined by one other team that's doing their preliminaries this Friday. And it's going to be, I'd say, I've already got some very competitive people in there. Speaking of being on social media,
1: right.
0: I think Donna Lewis from Rate has been throwing out some challenge videos to some of her competitors. But I think it's going to be really fun. So these teams will be timed. They're going to be packing breakfast bags that will then go out and serve families really within the next couple of weeks.
1: See, I'm feeling
0: in our community.
1: Like idlers, like Don and the crew and Jennifer, they probably have a little advantage because they work with, you know, refrigerators and
0: so
1: kitchen
0: that's
1: appliances.
0: Interesting. Brian came in and he was like, "You know what, our team, like, we're comfortable in warehouses. We've got this." You know, there's lots of different strategies also
1: right.
0: in how people have approached it. But it is... hilarious, truly. I am so, I was laughing the whole time. It's amazing.

0: amazing to see community leaders step up, not only to financially support our mission and to help us put this big thank you party to the community on, which is really what our open house is, but also to truly like roll up their sleeves and get sweaty, like, you know, building something and putting together these backpacks that provide so much care and comfort to thousands of families and children in our community every summer.
1: Is it too late to be a part of the open house? I know RSVPs are important, so you make sure you have enough food there.
0: Yes. If you can please RSVP, our website is just slofoodbank.org. It'll be right there on the homepage. You can RSVP. Like you said, we would hate to run out of food.
1: Right. We're working of all with, places.
0: Yes. We've got lots of amazing food that we're going to have there. We're going to have tours. So also, if you're interested in just learning more about the food bank, you can come on down. We're partnering this year with the Paso Robles Children's Museum.
1: Yep.
0: Have a little bit of a children's activation thing. I think there's going to be face painters, going to be a lot of fun things to do. And like I said, it's really just a thank you party our community, for everyone that's part of making what we do happen, making our mission possible. Right now we're serving, I think, more than 50,000 people every month. And we couldn't do it without this community, whether people are stepping up as volunteers, as donors, as partners, as people who are responding to that Facebook message, helping their friends and neighbors navigate to the resources that they need. It is for sure a team sport.
1: It is.
0: And we're only able to do it because of the community.
1: You were talking volunteers. I know over the last couple of weeks, we've talked a lot about, we've had different guests come in talking about summer hunger.
0: Yep.
1: And I did not realize there are so many students that rely on the schools for getting not just their lunch every day, but in many cases, their breakfast as well.
0: Yeah.
1: And there are programs out there that you have put together to make sure the kids are fed through the summer, but you need some volunteers to go along with it, don't you?
0: We do, because in addition to, you know, throughout the school year, we absolutely serve a lot of Cuesta and Cal Poly students, but also they support us volunteering in our warehouse. We also know that so many amazing of our regular volunteers go on well-earned vacations and are out of the area and things like that. And so summer can be a time where we're building more bags and things like that. We're doing more within our warehouse and out at our distributions. But some of our regular volunteers are doing other things because they have big, important lives too. And so I would say really encourage you, if you are interested in volunteering, summer is a great time to come and take a look. And also if you have, I know for many of our local high school students, they have volunteer requirements, so they might be looking to put some stuff on their college applications. They might be, you know, wanting to give back, but are so busy during the academic year.
1: If people wanted to volunteer, where do they go?
0: Volunteer. Our website also is a great place. All of our volunteer signups happen online, so you can do it at your leisure. You just make a quick account on slofoodbank.org. Up in the right-hand corner, you'll see a volunteer tab that you can click on.
1: Okay.
0: It'll walk you through everything, and then you can just look at all of the shifts that are available and sign up.
1: We're going to do something we normally don't on this program with anybody. We're going to talk politics. Because you just came back from, you said you were
0: in Sacramento.
1: Sacramento, and you've been doing some, are you a lobbyist at that point? Or what are you? What were you doing?
0: Well, we are lucky enough to get to, most of the time, be a thank you sort of ambassador.
1: Right.
0: Because we have, in Slo County, we've, you know, two state senators, Senator Monique Lamone and Senator John Laird, and then also two members of the assembly, in Don Addis and Greg Hart. And they are all such fabulous champions for food banks. But right now we are, you know, we talk about all the time, the need is growing. And so the ways that food banks have historically been supported by the federal government and the USDA has really changed quite a bit.
1: Right.
0: And so we are working not only just as our food bank locally, but also in conjunction with all of the other food banks throughout the state of California, to ask for some help from our, you know, our representatives up there for a program that's called CalFood. It's a program that's been around for a really long time, and it provides us grant dollars that we then spend at local and regional businesses. It's amazing. It's a way to, you know, not only support food banks and getting the nutritious food that we need to support our neighbors, but also in providing a stable, you know, sort of customer base for California grown, raised, and produced food.
1: That's a big circle.
0: It's
1: because when you get the help and you can buy the food and it comes from a local business or a local

0: performer. It's cyclical.
1: It is. Yeah. And so this year, we're really grateful that the Senate the state Senate in their draft proposal included $100 million to support this program for all of the full state of California.
0: Wow.
1: And that really is what we need to be able to meet the, we expect about a 15% increase in the number of people that we're serving next year. And you know, the expense of everything is going up, fuel, food, everything. And so for us, our food costs are also going up as well. Even though we still have much lower food costs than you can find anywhere else, it's still part of the cost of doing business, if you will. And so we're super grateful what the Senate put in there. Unfortunately, when the governor's, you know, May revised budget was released a few weeks ago, it included a pretty big cut to that program. And so over these next few weeks, this is really the time where the Senate, the Assembly, and the governor's office are all negotiating and, you know, figuring out what that state budget will end up being. And so if anyone here wants to reach out and thank our representatives for their work, continuing to, you know, support them and fighting the good fight and ensuring that our community has the food it needs, we would be really grateful.
0: All right. So, and they can do that. They just... we want to encourage the Assembly members to go along with the Senate at this point.
1: They haven't really, Assembly hasn't released anything formal, but we've had really great conversations and we, you know, are really heartened by the support we've heard so far.
0: Got it.
1: But really just to, you know, sometimes when there's negotiations happening and decisions being made, you know, weight of like how passionate should we be about this one thing compared to another can come into it. And so I am always a proponent of the best advocacy is a really heartfelt thank you.
0: Right. No, I agree 100%.
1: And
0: more flies with honey than you get with vinegar.
1: It's true. You know, it really is. They're another example of how great partnerships allow us to do our work, and their leadership in these spaces really makes a difference to so many people's lives.
0: If people want to do that, where do they find the information on how do I know what or where to write Dawn Addis?
1: So it's usually pretty simple. All of them have great websites that have contact us pages. And so you can just do that, fill out the little form there. They also list their phone numbers there. And so you can find phone numbers to not only their offices that are in our districts, so people who are more local, who, you know, might have more of an idea of who you are and what you're talking about, but also for the Sacramento office as well. And that's where some of maybe their policy team might be.
0: So just a quick phone call or an email or a letter, say, hey,
1: exactly.
0: Thank you for your support of the food bank. We appreciate that.
1: And the program is called CalFood.
0: CalFood.
1: Yep.
0: All right. Well, we've been having a blast. I love it every time you come in. Molly Kern is the CEO of the Slo Food Bank, and she drops by on a regular basis to let us know what's going on. Have yourself a good week.
1: Thank you. You too. Maybe we'll see you at the open house.
0: It sounds like it's going to be a great time. Again, if you're planning on going, that is going to be May 30th. If that is a little bit later on today, we hope you have a wonderful time. From there, we're going to talk a little bit about Art After Dark in San Luis Obispo. Well, it's that time where we get to talk a little bit about what's happening in San Luis Obispo, and today we are being joined by a couple of very special guests. Summer Trushke is the program coordinator for Slo County Arts, and we're going to be talking about the Art After Dark program, and Missy Reitner Cameron is the owner of The Bunker. How are you?
2: Well, thank you. How are you?
0: Doing good. Summer, how about you?
3: Doing great.
0: Always good to have you in studio to talk about arts in San Luis Obispo. Not many topics I'd rather talk about.
3: Yeah, we love being here.
0: So the Art After Dark is a pretty special program. Let's tell me about the program first.
3: Yeah, it's been around forever, since I was a kid. Even growing up, I used to attend Art After Dark, which is super fun to be involved with it now in this way. But it's a free art walk that takes place on the first Friday of every month from 5 p.m. to 8 p.m. There's venues all across Slo that participate. So you can head downtown, you can head to the kind of Monterey Johnson neighborhood, you can head to the Lower Broad neighborhood where the Bunker's located. And there's venues that'll participate every month. There's some venues that'll just pop up for a month and host artists, performers, all sorts of things.
0: So the idea of Art After Dark is to stroll around downtown Slo and just kind of go into a place that you might be a new place for you. And there's a little music sometimes, a little food, a little art, and you get to experience a lot of different things, right?
3: Exactly. There's a map that's online every month, and you can usually pick up a printed copy at some locations as well. But yeah, the idea is walk around, drive around. There's different neighborhoods to check out. There's tons of different venues. You got the traditional kind of art galleries. There's also restaurants, cafes, retail spaces that'll be doing kind of just

0: pop-up galleries for the night, too.
1: All right. Now, Missy, you're going to have to give me all the 411 on the bunker because I am not familiar. I'm sorry. Tell
2: Boy,
1: me about...
2: are you talking to the right person, my friend. Well, the Bunker Slow is in your neighborhood. We're right up the street here from AGM.
1: Right, okay.
2: Right, that's us. We are a art gallery, cafe, event space. We do Art After Dark every month. We are as involved in the arts as you possibly can be. So, yeah, we have a really exciting duo this month. It's a husband and wife team named Leslie and Mike Hannon. And their opening is going to be next Friday, the 5th, from 5 to 8. They work with figurative work, and they are doing everything with painting and sculpture. They use a lot of found objects. It's really beautiful work, and it's going to be really a seamless show. I'm very excited about it.
1: It sounds art is a regular thing at the Bunker, then.
2: Art is the main thing at the Bunker. It's the most consistent thing we do, so which is fun.
1: When are you open?
2: The Bunker is open currently every day from 6 a.m. to 2, and then Thursday, Friday, Saturday, Sunday, we're open from 6 to 2, and then again from 4 to 9.
1: Okay, so art is the main thing that you do, and you're open in, at 6 in the morning.
2: Well, we do have a coffee shop in there, and that's
1: that makes more sense then.
2: Yes, so because art is, you know, owning an art gallery as a solo practice, I guess, I don't think that's the right word for it, but a solo business as just an art gallery is really hard to maintain.
1: Right.
2: So we wanted to find a way to be able to expose people to art while at the same time having a secondary stream of income.
1: Which is never a bad thing.
2: And it allows us also to expose people to art that maybe wouldn't necessarily go and see it if you're just walking in to get a coffee. Every month it's going to be different. And some of the shows really resonate, some don't, but I think that's kind of the best part about art.
1: Right. Well, it resonates with somebody.
2: Absolutely.
1: You just have to see who it's going to be. Well, I can't wait to come down and see a little bit more and try your coffee. I didn't know it was a coffee shop.
2: Yeah, right now it is. The coffee shop is run by Nautical Bean, and they are there in the mornings. And starting in August, it's going to, Nautical Bean found another location, so they're going to be moving, and it's going to be run by the Undergrounds.
1: Oh, wow.
2: Yeah.
1: So it sounds like you got some good folks helping you out then.
2: Absolutely.
1: What are the dates for this next Art After Dark? Did we talk about that already?
0: Well, if we haven't said it already, it'll be Friday, June 5th, starts at 5 p.m., usually ends at 8 p.m., so that'll be the window there.
1: Okay, so Friday, June 5th, mm-hmm. And how many different places are people able to visit?
0: Well, right now, I believe there are around 17 or 18 venues across SLO that are currently signed up. The window closes the Monday, the week of each event. So you might be checking this on Tuesday, the week of, and there might be 20. So,
1: okay,
0: yeah.
1: So it may be up, but the
0: but
1: odds,
0: at least, yeah, quite a few.
1: The odds of somebody being able to go to all of them in one night is pretty slim, isn't it?
0: It's a bit tough. You'd have to probably spend maybe like 5 minutes in each spot, which is a little hard to do.
1: You don't want to do it. What's a visit like? Since we've got Missy here from the Bunker, somebody comes in, are they going to spend an hour or two? Do they come in for

0: Art After Dark is always super fun. It's a banger. We clear out the whole gallery. We have food and wine and all kinds of stuff for sale. It's a really great event.
1: All right. Well, it sounds like it's going to be. Again, the location of the bunker, what's the official address?
0: It's 810 Orchid Road.
1: Okay. That's just down the road from us here.
0: Right there.
1: I knew I had seen the name before, but I couldn't remember where. It's when I'm heading down and I turn right. And
0: that big old sign?
1: And you're sitting right there. If I went straight, I'd run right into it.
0: Yeah.
1: So, and you've been a part of all of the Art After Dark Center, a regular participant in it.
0: Absolutely. Since we reopened in 2023, we've participated in every one of them.
1: All right. Is it something is there an age limit on those that come by? Because for me, I always notice that art seems to be one of the things that gets cut out of the schools real quick. If somebody wanted to bring a young person by to give them some exposure, is this a good chance to do that?
2: It's a great chance to do it. A lot of venues will even like showcase student work, which I think is so great. But I see so many families. I go out and do it pretty much every month as well, just as like a participant. I see tons of families coming out. All the venues are kid friendly, basically. I mean, some of them will, you know, serve wine for their parents, but kids are absolutely welcome. I see them everywhere. A lot of venues will even have some like activities or something like that for youth as well.
1: It sounds like it is a really flexible night for people that want to come out and enjoy some art. And I would also recommend going to one of your favorites and also maybe picking something out new, correct?
2: Yeah, that's what I do pretty much every month. And it's like, speaking to how long you might spend in each venue, I'll create a list of maybe like anywhere between like 5 to 10 that I think I want to hit in a night. And sometimes I end up doing 5 or 6. Sometimes I end up in like one spot for like a couple hours, just because, you know, I'll be sitting, enjoying, end up talking to someone, end up talking to the artist, end up, you know, learning something, and end up hanging out a lot longer than I even intended to, but it ends up being really great.
1: Now, Missy, your artists are going to be there that night as well?
0: Yes, so both of the artists, Leslie and Mike Hannon, will both be there, and that's one of the great things about Art After Dark, is that you do get an opportunity to talk to the artist, which I think, and also, like you said earlier about families coming, children, all ages. It's just a great exposure to all different kinds of art.
1: Okay.
0: And I think that is critical because, as you said, schools aren't teaching it as much anymore. And also, a lot of the artists that we show around here are locals. They're people that are in these kids' neighborhoods. And I think that's important as well.
1: Are people able to purchase the art that's on display as well? So it's also a chance to support those local artists financially?
0: Absolutely. Everything at the bunker is always for sale. I would say in almost all of the venues, the art is for sale.
2: Yeah, I want to say most of the venues, especially the ones that are showcasing local artists, will have the work for sale. I even purchased one of the works at one of the first Art After Darks. Wasn't intending to. Walked around and went, all right, I'm going to need that.
1: Yeah, I like that one.
2: Yeah.
1: Do you have a favorite that's not the bunker? Have you been around to any of the other places that are showing, or do you pretty much stay home that night?
0: No, I mean, I have to kind of stay at the bunker.
1: Right.
0: But I have visited almost every venue over time, and I'm really a big fan right now of Corazon Cafe. I think they do a wonderful job. They just did their Chingones show, which was really cool.
1: Mm-hmm.
0: I really love everything that our town shows. I always find it really amazing. I also think Tiger Lily does a really great job.
2: They've got a new opening.
0: They do, right?
2: Yeah, they do.
0: And it's going to be a really, if it's the artist I think it is, it's going to be really cool.
1: What's your favorite medium?
0: I prefer paint. I'm a mural artist, so I also really love big work. I like work that's very big. I also really love figurative work. So I'm really excited about our upcoming show.
1: Okay, Summer, how about you? Have you got a favorite medium?
2: Oh gosh. Yeah, I don't even know if I could pick. I'm kind of I dabble in like photography and videography myself, so I do tend to kind of lean towards that sometimes, but I'm a huge like mixed media fan as well. I like when there's a lot of different things going on in a work to kind of look at and something to explore.
1: I love seeing true art in almost any form, but I got to admit I'm a ceramics guy.
0: Mm-hmm.
1: I love seeing creativity and, you know, in pottery, and whether it's sculpture or whether it's functional items that you can actually use. And I'm sure there must be some of those out there too, right?
2: Oh yeah.
0: Yeah, absolutely. The show that we have is going to be both painting and sculptural.
1: Okay.
0: So it's going to be a nice mix.
1: Anything I haven't asked you about the bunker yet that you want to make sure that everybody knows and that we get in there?
0: That the bunker is amazing. It's a great community spot, a wonderful third space. Come in and check us out.
1: You said event space. What kind of events do you have there?
0: We have music there often. We also have Central Coast Comedy Theater there.
1: Oh.
0: Two

0: to three times a month. They kind of do residency with us. We have done craft events. We've done bad art parties. We've done karaoke. We do karaoke. We kind of do everything. The Bunker Slow website has all kinds of information. We are a busy venue.
1: I'm going to have to check that out.
0: Yeah.
1: It sounds like something I would enjoy spending some more time at.
0: It's pretty dope.
1: Okay, you're open at 6 o'clock in the morning till when?
0: Till every day, 6, or on the weekends at 7 until 2.
1: Okay.
0: And then Thursday, Friday, Saturday, Sunday, we're open 4 to 9.
1: 4 to 9. Mm-hmm. All right. And how about you, Summer? Anything about Art After Dark we haven't hit yet that you want to make sure everybody knows?
2: Yeah, I would say just make sure to check out our website, slowcountyarts.org/art-after-dark. That's where you'll find all the information about the program. You can view the entire venue list, and so I really recommend exploring that in advance of the event. Download a PDF map if you want. Check out the digital one. Just read about kind of what everyone's got in store and start making notes of where you might want to go. And
1: okay.
2: That's, I think, the greatest place to start.
1: Well, I am going to do that. Ladies, thank you very much for coming in today. I really appreciate it. And hopefully we'll see you soon, either at the Bunker or someplace on Art After Dark.
2: Yeah.
0: Thank you so much.
2: Thank you.
1: And that's going to wrap up this week's edition of Coastline West.
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3: 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Just last year, they launched their Renegade Escape Room, which became the first episode in a sci-fi themed trilogy. The trilogy is now complete with the launch of the final two episodes. 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
2: 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Just off the 101 on Traffic Way in Arroyo Grande. 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